more airtime here at the radio station, we would love to hear from you. Let us know at phillyhaps@wkdu.org. Simply let us know the name of the event, who's playing, and it doesn't have to be a musical performance. It can be a poetry slam, it could be a book signing, a book reading, an art signing, an art reading, an art doing, all sorts of things. Some sort of community event. We're not particular. Let us know. Let us know where it is, when it is, if there's any age restrictions. So, let's skip to tomorrow. There's not a lot left happening today. At Port Leaves, the 21 and older crowd is invited to Finger Foods and Doused at 7 p.m. Greg Mendez and Scarlett Ray are going to be at the First Unitarian Church basement at 8 p.m. That is an all-ages show. And then, for the 21 and over crowd, you can head on over to Kung Fu Necktie at 8 p.m. for wax, or Hurry, Sad 13, and Dina Hashem, Johnny Brando's. If I'm not mistaken, Hurry is the band of Matt, what's his name, Scott Lee, the new Matt show. Longtime listeners will remember the new Matt show. Where's the bell? We need a good bell. New Matt show. Dang. MIA on the bell. What are we gonna do? Anyway, that's tomorrow. Saturday at the Yuki Club, all ages are welcome at 8 p.m. to Jejun, the Shyness Clinic, and Ethel Meserve. And Sunday, rounding out the weekend, is Emperor X, Little Hag, Soft Idiot at 7:30 at the Yuki Club, also all ages. KDU is supporting a film screening, like I said, doesn't have to just be music, Up Front with Black Punks Philly, the documentary screening at Vox Populi, also all ages, also at 7:30. And at 8 p.m., the 21 and older crowd should go to Underground Arts and check out The Strike. Oh yeah. As I said, Philly Haps, always accepting new stuff. Let us know at phillyhaps@wkdu.org and hear about it at noon, 5, and 8 p.m. Monday through Friday. Let's get back into the music. Explore that.

for anybody listening that lives with a basement, I implore you, please go downstairs if you have not already and check your basement for flood water. It's really important that you do that. Basement floods are not uncommon, and the temperature is a bit wet outside. So to try to dry out a flooded basement, I recommend a shop vac or some other wet dry vacuum. 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Try not to chase the water, it's not going to be effective. 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Anything that's flooded, get rid of it entirely. You probably are not saving it. Anything like carpet, padding, can develop mold really quickly, so just pull it up first. Drywall is probably gonna have to get going, depending on how much moisture it's taking on. Anyway, get the water out. Get the air moving. Have a fan down there that'll help, and if you can, run a dehumidifier, because that's really gonna dry things out. Be aware, there's probably a lot more moisture in the air than you realize, definitely in the summer, and especially if your basement's flooded. 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And if you have a sump pit with a working sump pump, then you can possibly just drain the dehumidifier directly to the sump pit, set it on a stool or something, hook up a hose,

water of your carpets. 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

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But hey, everything's good because we're listening to WKDU Philadelphia 91.7 FM, Drexel University's free format, non-commercial, student-run radio.

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This is Where Rivers Meet by Your Brothers Keeper and Gary Bartz. 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This is The Listening Room. I hope you're listening at home. I hope you're staying dry out there. I hope you're getting some rest. I wish I could be doing all those things. Staying dry and getting rest. Oh boy, we're here for another hour.

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WKDU Philadelphia 91.7 FM. That's what you're listening to now, as well as the song Mantra by Your Brother's Keeper. This album just came out a couple weeks ago, less than a month ago, on Brownswood Recordings. If you're just tuning in now, don't worry, you can check it out on Bandcamp.

This is Unfold Part 2 by Focus on the Breath from Lontano Series, a division of Rose Records. This is going to take us out until we get to music that keeps you up at night, where we will make a hard and sudden gear change. But until then, stay calm and enjoy the sounds.

And given all of the heavy rain we've been experiencing the last few days and the numerous flash flood warnings I'm sure you've all received, here's a public service announcement from the National Weather Service and the National Oceanic and Atmospheric Administration. Each year, more deaths occur due to flooding than from any other thunderstorm-related hazard. The Centers for Disease Control and Prevention report that over half of all flood-related drownings occur when a vehicle is driven into hazardous floodwater. The next highest percentage of flood-related deaths is due to walking in or near floodwaters. People underestimate the force and power of water. Many of the deaths occur in cars swept downstream, and many of these drownings are preventable. Never drive around the barriers blocking a flooded road. The road may have collapsed under that water. A mere 6 inches of fast-moving water can knock over an adult. It takes just 12 inches of rushing water to carry away most cars, and just 2 feet of rushing water can carry away SUVs and trucks. It is never safe to drive or walk into floodwaters. When flooded, turn around and don't drown. Sorry to leave on such a bummer of a note, but safety first. Hopefully we get a break in the rain. Hopefully it stopped raining already. I'm gonna take the bus home or walk home. Looks like it's only a 40% chance of thunderstorms tomorrow instead of an 80% chance. I guess we'll see. Anyway, this has been The Listening Room with yours truly, Dr. Plotkin. Hope you've enjoyed the show. Let me know. I'm here for another 15 minutes. 215-895-5917.

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This is music that keeps you up at night. I have a lot of stoner metal and weird desert rock for you tonight. This first one is Kylesa with Crusher off of Exhausting Fire. Keep it locked here on WKDU.

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The water is fine. This track in the back is Melvin's. It's Caddy Daddy of Working With God. Played some Red Fang, Torch, and Kylesa before this, and got some Mutoid Man and Big Business up next, so keep it locked here on WKDU.

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That was just Wind Hand with Forest Clouds. This next one, Elder, Illusory Motion. Still have about a half hour left, and a lot more droney, spacey kind of stuff. So keep it locked here on WKDU.

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1: 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We'll just get into more trouble tomorrow?
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It was just Ohm with State of Non-Return off of Adriatic Songs. I have one last track. It's going to be Eula by Baroness. This is off of Yellow and Green. Everything I played tonight will be listed online at WKDU.org. Look for playlists and look for music that keeps you up at night. Tune in same time next week, 10 to midnight, for more music that keeps you up at night. This is Baroness with Eula.

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1: Howdy do, Michael from Killdozer. I'm sitting in Nick's Fine Tavern. 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

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You in your car, you're at your home. You having sex right now? 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

0: 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But at the same time, these stations are constantly interrupting the music with announcements like,
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0: Well, don't be fooled. 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
0: 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Whenever somebody says the secret word in today's show, scream real loud! 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

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Again, it's the holiday season, time to give and spread goodwill. 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Santa Claus is not real. Your parents lied to you because they hate you. And yes, I knocked over your snowman. And yes, I ate those cookies and milk which you so foolishly left out. Do you remember being whitewashed? Having all that snow go down your pants? 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

Hi, I'm Cole from the Black Lips, and this is WKDU, Philadelphia. And Philadelphia, you have this creepy museum called the Mutare Museum, I think it's called. The place creeped me out, but I actually really liked it. Check it out.

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It's under control. 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
1: And now we have an 8-year-old on the line. Welcome to Our World Today. What's your question?
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0: Yo, what's up? This is Cosmo Bakery, and it's a cold winter when I'm not out there hijacking big rock salt trucks and selling them at corner bodegas in Southwest Philadelphia. I am chilling, hanging out with my homies, WKDU, Philadelphia 91.7 FM, bringing you all the hot beats and all the hot rock salt. Peace.
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1: We believe that for the movement to continue, it can't be made.
0: As Graham Plattner suspends his campaign for Senate amidst rape allegations, which he denies, we look today not at the individual candidate, but at the issues and priorities fueling Democrats across the country to support progressive primary challengers. We'll speak to Alexandra Rojas of the Justice Democrats and Ashiq Sadiq of the Democratic Socialists of America's National Political Committee. Neither group endorsed Plattner. They've scored significant wins across the country this election cycle. Then, a new BBC Eye investigation from the BBC World Service. It's called The Careless Machine, exposing Instagram's darkest secret.
2: This story pulled me into such darkness, I almost wish I never followed it.
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0: We'll speak to BBC senior correspondent Divya Arya in New Delhi. And finally, July 4th was the 60th anniversary of one of the most crucial pieces of transparency legislation in history. We'll speak to Ian Head of the Center for Constitutional Rights. His recent piece for The New Republic headlined, "My Front Row Seat, the Slow Death of the Freedom of Information Act." All that and more coming up. Welcome to Democracy Now!, democracynow.org, The War and Peace Report. I'm Amy Goodman. The United States is denied it's behind a series of explosions that rocked parts of southern Iran overnight. Late Thursday, blasts were reported around the Bushehr nuclear power plant and in cities including Sidik, Konark and Bandar Abbas. The explosions came during what was otherwise a lull in fighting between the U.S. and Iran following 2 days of tit-for-tat drone and missile attacks. They followed warnings by Israeli leaders that Israel's war against Iran is not over, though no one has claimed responsibility for the blasts. On Thursday, Iran's foreign ministry said top diplomat Abbas Araghchi had made phone calls to Omani and Turkish officials aimed at restarting diplomacy to end the conflict. Meanwhile, Israel's continuing attacks across southern Lebanon with air raids, gunfire and home demolitions reported despite a U.S. brokered ceasefire deal and despite the U.S. memorandum of understanding to end the war in Iran, which requires Israel's withdrawal from Lebanon. In Texas, more details have emerged in the fatal shooting of Lorenzo Salgado Araujo, the 52-year-old Mexican father killed Tuesday by ICE in Houston during his early morning commute to work in construction. Home surveillance video shared by Araujo's oldest son, Ronaldo Salgado, captured the final moments of his father leaving their family home and getting into his white van. A separate, newly released surveillance video appears to show Araujo's white van being followed by two unmarked black SUVs. At one point during the pursuit, a black SUV is seen driving on the wrong side of the road in a construction zone before cutting Araujo's van off. ICE agents then approached the passenger side of the vehicle. The footage, however, does not show Araujo's van ramming into any ICE vehicles or attempting to run over an agent, as the Department of Homeland Security alleged after Araujo was killed. Statements by three immigrants who were aboard Araujo's van and witnessed the shooting have also refuted the claims. The three men, one of whom is Araujo's younger brother, were rounded up after the shooting, are now in ICE detention facing deportations. In accounts obtained by the Washington Post, their lawyer reports the men said ICE agents fired at them almost immediately without warning from the side of Araujo's vehicle, and that Araujo never could have attempted to run over an agent because there were never any ICE officers in front of his van. Meanwhile, a DHS spokesperson has admitted federal immigration agents targeted Araujo by mistake and were, in fact, searching for a different person. Several Democratic Congress members are demanding the release of all video footage and to preserve evidence in the case. But DHS has said the ICE agents involved in the fatal shooting were not wearing body cameras. This comes as the Harris County Medical Examiner has reportedly ruled Araujo's manner of death a homicide. Harris County prosecutors say they plan to investigate, but cautioned the federal government ultimately controls access to the evidence. As the family of Araujo mourns, they say they've been unable to claim his body because immigration agents reportedly removed all of Araujo's personal identifications after he was shot in the abdomen and transferred to the hospital, which led to his being classified as John Doe. In the days after Lorenzo Salgado Araujo's death, hundreds of people have gathered for vigils at the site of his killing, placing candles, balloons, flowers to honor his life and continue demanding justice. Mexico's government says it'll file criminal complaints in the United States to protect the human rights of Mexican citizens caught up in the Trump administration's mass deportation sweeps. Mexican President Claudia Sheinbaum announced the plans during her daily news conference Thursday.
3: What we cannot ignore is the plight of the Mexicans who have died in ICE operations or who are being held in these detention centers operated by private companies contracted by ICE. That is why we are taking further action.
0: Mexico's Foreign Minister Roberto Velasco said 17 Mexican nationals have died while in the custody of ICE or at the hands of its agents. He's seeking criminal probes into the deaths and will also send cease and desist letters to the private prison companies that manage ICE jails.
5: La idea es pasar de la vía diplomática.
6: The idea is to move from diplomacy to the prosecutor's offices to demand investigations, not only from the State Department or the Department of Homeland Security, but directly through the criminal justice system.
0: In South Africa, human rights advocates are on alert after vigilantes in Johannesburg intensified attacks on immigrants, going door to door and snatching people from their homes to hand over to authorities. Thursday's attacks followed similar violence in Soweto, Durban, and other parts of South Africa. Anti-immigrant vigilantes had set an informal deadline of June 30th for all undocumented immigrants to leave South Africa, threatening to continue their harassment and intimidation campaign until their demands are met. Doctors Without Borders warns tens of thousands have been displaced by the violence, including asylum seekers, refugees, and documented immigrants. In Venezuela, the official death toll from last month's devastating twin earthquakes has topped 3,800 and expected still to soar as tens of thousands of people remain unaccounted for. Public health officials warn survivors of the earthquakes now face outbreaks of disease, along with difficulty accessing clean water, sanitation, and medical care. Some 16,000 people were left without shelter after the earthquakes flattened their homes. They've since been forced to live in overcrowded tent encampments. This is Pan American Health Organization Director Jarbas Barbosa.
7: In the coming weeks, the greatest health risks may stem not only from injuries caused by the earthquakes, but also from disruptions to health services, overcrowded conditions, deficiencies in water and sanitation, and reduced access to vaccination and routine care.
0: Russia's military says it shot down hundreds of Ukrainian drones overnight as Kyiv continues to target Russian energy sites. The latest attacks targeted ships and a port on the Sea of Azov and sparked a fire at a major oil refinery in southern Russia. This follows a Russian drone strike on a gas station in Zaporizhia that killed one person and injured three others, one of dozens of attacks across civilian areas of Ukraine on Thursday. At the United Nations, the Security Council heard testimony Thursday that Russian attacks in June killed at least 265 Ukrainian civilians while leaving more than 1,800 injured. That's the highest combined casualty count since the first months of Russia's full-scale invasion 4 years ago. Meanwhile, Russian authorities report Ukrainian attacks have killed 250 Russian civilians in the first 6 months of this year. This is UN Political Affairs Chief Rosemary DiCarlo.
8: Any attacks against civilians and civilian infrastructure, wherever they occur, are a clear violation of international humanitarian law and must stop immediately.
0: The Palestinian Authority has announced plans to hold its first legislative elections in more than 20 years. Palestinian Authority President Mahmoud Abbas said Thursday votes will be held in Gaza, the occupied West Bank, and East Jerusalem on November 28th. Abbas is now 90 years old. He won a four-year mandate in a 2005 presidential election and remained in power following a violent split between Hamas and Fatah the following year. Meanwhile, Israel is continuing its relentless attacks on the Gaza Strip, where airstrikes on Thursday killed at least six people. The attacks came as Haaretz reports Israel continues to hold the bodies of more than 100 Palestinians who've died in Israeli custody. That's despite the fact that no Israelis are currently being held hostage by Palestinian armed groups. Israel previously withheld the bodies of Palestinians as bargaining chips. In Washington, D.C., a bipartisan bill aimed at lowering the cost of housing is set to become law today, barring a last-minute veto by President Trump. Last month, Congress voted overwhelmingly to approve the 21st Century Road to Housing Act, which would cap the number of single-family homes major investors can purchase while loosening federal regulations to allow for new home construction. Trump has refused to sign the legislation so far unless lawmakers first approve the Save America Act to rewrite the U.S. election laws while imposing new voter ID requirements. If Trump takes no action, the housing bill will become law even without his signature. On Thursday, the National Association of Realtors reported the median home sales price of existing U.S. homes soared to over $440,000, a record high. President Trump's forced out the last remaining members of the Election Assistance Commission, a bipartisan independent agency tasked with certifying voting systems and helping local election officials. On Thursday, the White House fired Democratic commissioners Thomas Hicks and Benjamin Hoeland. A third commissioner, Republican Christy McCormick, resigned. The committee's remaining member, Republican Donald Palmer, stepped down in April to join the Heritage Foundation. Trump's dismantling of the Election Assistance Commission comes less than 4 months before midterm elections. It follows last month's Supreme Court ruling granting the president more power to fire members of independent agencies. The Trump administration's threatened election administrators across the United States with criminal prosecution if they knowingly leave non-citizens on their voter rolls or allow them to receive or cast ballots. In a letter sent to all 50 states and the District of Columbia, the Justice Department warns state and local election officials could face fines and imprisonment. The letter concludes, quote, "We encourage you to contact us to discuss what steps your state should take to maintain clean voter lists as required by law," unquote. The letter was sent on Tuesday by Harmeet Dhillon, head of the Justice Department's Civil Rights Division. That same day, she announced plans to send election monitors to 15 jurisdictions in six states during upcoming primary elections.
9: So this is an important goal that increases voter confidence. And it's also important to make sure that our voting is accurate so that every citizen who votes has their vote counted equally without being canceled out by somebody who shouldn't be voting.
0: Meanwhile, FEMA's announced it'll withhold Homeland Security funding from states and cities until they provide proof of compliance with the Trump administration's election requirements. In response, Washington Congressmember Pramila Jayapal wrote, "The Trump administration's using fear and funding to control who gets to vote and who counts it. Elections belong to the people, not whoever is afraid of losing one," unquote. In China, at least 28 people are dead after a fire tore through a shoe factory in the southeastern city of Xinjiang. Authorities say the factory's stairwells were packed with materials, hampering firefighters' rescue efforts. More than 200 workers were evacuated. It's the latest of several deadly industrial disasters in China this year and follows last November's fire at a residential complex in Hong Kong that left more than 160 people dead. And in southern China, the death toll from severe flooding triggered by Typhoon Maysak has climbed to 39 following days of torrential rain. This comes as authorities in Taiwan and southwestern Japan have issued warnings as the second major storm, Typhoon Bavi, approaches. At roughly the size of France, it's the largest typhoon to approach Taiwan in decades. And those are some of the headlines. This is Democracy Now!, democracynow.org, the War and Peace Report. I'm Amy Goodman in New York, joined by Democracy Now!'s Juan Gonzalez in Chicago. Hi, Juan.
10: Hi, Amy, and welcome to all of our listeners and viewers across the country and around the world.
0: While much of the media conversation about the future of the Democratic Party in recent days has centered around Graham Plattner, we turn now to what is fueling the progressive insurgency in primaries across the country, not necessarily the candidates themselves, but the platforms and issues they're championing without apology. These include opposition to military support for Israel, support for universal health care, and more. The Political Action Committee Justice Democrats has endorsed 15 candidates this cycle in congressional races. Six of them have won their races so far. Dozens of candidates backed by the Democratic Socialists of America, or DSA, have won or advanced in their races. Progressive winds have sent shockwaves through the Democratic establishment. Over the past decade, the DSA has grown from about 5,000 members to over 120,000 members and 200 chapters across the United States. And whereas 2 years ago, the American-Israel Public Affairs Committee, or APEC, spent millions of dollars to defeat two outspoken critics of Israel, Missouri's Congressmember Cori Bush and Congressmember Jabal Momin of New York, the Justice Democrats have quickly emerged as a powerful force backing progressive candidates across races nationwide ahead of the midterms. Their victories this cycle come in spite of $35 million in outside spending being spent against all of their candidates. DSA and Justice Democrats-backed candidates have prevailed in key local and congressional races in Oregon and California, Colorado, Texas, Georgia, Pennsylvania, New Jersey, Maine, Washington, D.C., and New York. In Colorado, 29-year-old attorney Melat Quiros unseated 15-term Congressmember Diana DeGette. Here in New York, Afro-Latina organizer Darielisa Villa-Chevalier beat five-term Congressmember Adriano Espaillat, and New York Assemblymember Claire Valdez defeated Brooklyn Borough President Antonio Reynoso to fill the seat long held by Congressmember Nydia Velazquez. In Pennsylvania, progressive legislator Chris Robb beat out machine candidates to win a congressional primary in Pennsylvania and in New Jersey. The Justice Democrat-backed surgeon and Army veteran Adam Hamawi won the primary to replace the seat held by Congressmember Bonnie Coleman. For more on the insurgency in the Democratic Party, we're joined now by two guests. Ashiq Sadiq is co-chair of the National Political Committee of the Democratic Socialists of America, DSA. And Alexandra Rojas is Executive Director of Justice Democrats. Welcome you both to Democracy Now! Before we get into any particular race, Ashiq Sadiq, I wanted you to define the platforms of the Democratic Socialists of America, how it came to be, and this string of victories across the country, and what this means for the DSA and for the country.
11: Thank you so much for having me. So DSA's platform starts with the idea that workers deserve more in the wealthiest country in the history of the world. We stand for universal health care, free college, affordable child care, and higher taxes on the wealthiest people, on the billionaire class. And these things are very popular with working people. We want to redirect massive resources from militarism and things like ICE expanding militarized immigration enforcement. These are things that people don't want in this country when so many people are struggling to get by. So we now have over 120,000 members across the country, and we're united by a commitment to organizing around the values of politics and policies that resonate with working class people in the United States.
10: And Ashiq, how do you respond to those who say that DSA stands for greater power and development among the working class, but it's largely a youth movement and also more middle class and educated youth?
11: The results we're showing in elections across the country show that we're not just young, white, college educated people. It's not just in New York and Los Angeles, where we've had a base for years, but in communities across the country, where we're winning support nationwide, including in the South and the Midwest, in states like Georgia, Kentucky, and Michigan, we're electing people. And it's more than just about electing people. Our members include workers, healthcare workers, electricians, teachers, postal workers, UPS drivers, Amazon warehouse workers who are organizing in their workplaces to expand democracy in our workplace along with in elections. And our candidates in office are more and more reflecting that. And the results in places like Washington, D.C. are totally upending that kind of logic. Janice Lewis George, who just won the Democratic primary for mayor in Washington, D.C., won pretty much every district except the wealthy white districts of homeowners. So more and more, we're uniting people across differences of race, of identity, around shared economic goals, around class politics. Our goal is to reframe politics around class lines in the United States, which is what the ruling class has been doing forever. We want to transfer power from the 1% to the working class and to replace capitalism with socialism, which means expanding democracy in every part of our lives. And that's how we're organizing people together.
10: Can you describe how DSA works as an organization, how it operates and how it is distinct from the Democratic Party or other traditional parties?
11: Yes. So we're a member-funded organization, and the member democracy is really important. It's a core function of how we operate. We're not just about electing people on good platforms, although the values and principles of our platform are critical to what we expect of people in office. But we're run by and for members. So all the people who are joining DSA mostly don't have backgrounds in informal politics. They got politicized through our lives, through our experiences at work, through our life experience. And that's what we're based on. So most of the work happening in the organization is happening at the local chapter level, where ordinary people are getting together to make decisions about how to organize. And the electoral work is really an outcome of that. It's an outcome of the work people are already doing in their workplaces to organize unions, to organize tenant unions for power against their landlords, for community issues, for protest movements on the streets. So people make decisions together about what to spend their time on and what to spend the resources from member dues on. And that's where we were able to punch way above our weight versus organizations that might depend on private funding or just wealthy donors from nonprofits or very consultant-driven politics. Like the Democratic Party itself is more than anything a massive funding network. Kamala Harris's campaign for president in 2024 had $1 billion. That was mostly coming from major donors, from corporate and very wealthy individuals. So DSA's dues base coming from just whatever people can afford, basically, a month by month or year to year, that allows us to make decisions together about how we organize.
0: I wanted to ask you about President Trump's talking a lot about communism lately. According to Mother Jones magazine, he's brought up communism at least 80 times in the last 2 weeks. And he's made it clear he's talking about democratic socialists. This is Trump in the last few weeks.
12: We're social democrats, they say. They're not social. They're communists. They want to destroy our country. We're not going to let that happen. Communism is the exact opposite of life, liberty, and the pursuit of happiness. It's death, tyranny, and the pursuit of evil.
13: They haven't got a chance. Not even a chance. We don't want communists in our country.
0: So, Ashiq Sadiq, you're co-chair of the National Political Committee of Democratic Socialists of America. Your response?
11: Well, at this point in the United States, socialism is losing its scare factor. We had so many decades of red scares and Cold War propaganda that set in before most people who are politically active today were even born. I'm in my 30s now, and I fully came of age after the fall of the Soviet Union and all of that. And for us today, socialism is about expanding democracy over all parts of our lives, in elections and in our workplaces, and eventually over how our economy works. So we really want to revive the history of socialism in the United States, where all the major social and economic gains for ordinary people the past century, things like civil rights, environmental gains, the gains of the New Deal, all of these things were attacked as communist at the time. But they also were won with organized workers, with socialists in the past. somebody like Martin Luther King Jr., who's now revered as a religious and civil rights leader, was a democratic socialist himself. He was very concerned about economic rights for everybody. We want to revive the history of the sewer socialists in Milwaukee, who were elected to govern municipally for decades because they expanded the quality of life for so many people and created things like Social Security, which are now taken for granted. So these are all things that were possible because of the history of socialism in the United States, and that's a history we're proud of. And that's why we're now very proud to have just passed the historic peak membership of the Socialist Party in 1912, which we actually just hit on the 4th of July a few weeks ago on America's 250th anniversary. So there's a reason I think Trump is scared by this, but so much fear mongering against socialism and communism for decades is really falling flat at this point when we're in such an unequal society and people want a better vision of the world.
10: I'd like to bring in Alexander Rojas, Executive Director of Justice Democrats, into the conversation. Alexander, welcome to Democracy Now! Could you talk to us about Justice Democrats, how you differ, let's say, from a DSA in your political organizing and your election work?
14: Yeah, of course. Well, where I'll start is where we align, which is we are ruthlessly focused on building power for working people. At Justice Democrats, we are a federal political action committee. We're a small but mighty team of 10 folks that punch above our weight that have been doing this for almost 10 years, particularly leveraging congressional federal primaries, challenging specifically Democratic incumbents or establishment candidates in these open seats where the core base of our party are Black, are brown, are white, are working class union households, the bedrock of our party are. We believe that, especially with the mandate that our victories have shown, that the Democratic Party establishment has broken absolute trust. We went into this cycle viewing it as an existential one. For decades, we have seen the corporate takeover of our country. We see fascism here at our doorstep. And this is a now or never moment for our party. We can either choose to be a party that fights like hell for working people, or we can surrender our country to white supremacists and fascists. And so for us, it is not only about the platform that we fight for alongside our comrades at the Democratic Socialists of America. It is also about how we do politics differently. And so what we do at Justice Democrats is we find and recruit working class people to ascend to our highest levels of power, specifically the House of Representatives, where combined with the power and expertise of the local Democratic Socialists of America chapters, combined with our expertise now of running up against tens of millions of dollars in these specific type of federal congressional primary races, recruiting, these types of local community candidates, working out to run, underdog campaigns with smart budgets, good communication, field programs, all of that, we've been able to see the power of when our movements mature and come together. And we believe the Democratic voters have answered. This is the primaries, right? We still have to wait to get to the general. And we know and already are seeing what Democratic consultants in the establishment are doing. And the reality is these districts are the core of our volunteers, are the core of our voting base. And we have to take what they say seriously, which is they want to abolish ICE. They want Medicare for all. They want a Green New Deal. They want to root out the corruption of corporate money in our politics. And they want people to articulate a vision on how we're going to leave nobody behind.
0: The Democratic National Committee in May released a post-election autopsy criticizing the failed 2024 presidential campaign. The release of the long-awaited, almost 200-page document followed a months-long pressure campaign by party activists who protested DNC Chair Ken Martin's decision to keep the report secret. Martin had said he hoped to prevent a distraction ahead of the midterms. After it was finally released, critics slammed the report as woefully incomplete and unsubstantiated. It makes no mention of President Biden's decision to seek re-election or how Kamala Harris became the Democratic nominee without having to compete in primaries. Also makes no reference to the Biden administration's support for Israel. Alexander Rojas, I wanted to ask you about this, the latest facts and figures around Israel. Quite astounding. AP just did a poll of, I think it was over 1,000 Jewish Americans. And Zohra Mamdani trumped, if you will, Benjamin Netanyahu. Among the more than 1,000 Jewish American voters, Zohra Mamdani had a favorable rating of 44%. Josh Shapiro, right in Pennsylvania, 41%. Donald Trump, 29%. Benjamin Netanyahu, 32%. Mamdani was by far the most popular, who proudly ran on a DSA platform. If you can talk about the significance of this, you also have Rahm Emanuel, top aide to President Obama, mayor of Chicago, big supporter known in the past of Israel, now giving a speech at the University of Tel Aviv, talking about Israel as a pariah state and about the genocide in Gaza. Talk about how the landscape is changing.
15: Yes. I mean, we're in the middle, and we have seen it, a generational shift on Israel and Palestine, not just within the electorate that has overshadowed this primary scene. And we've seen it with the tens of millions of dollars being spent through shell packs by AIPAC because they know they can't win on their issue. We have seen, you know, Tzohran has said this, what is the Democratic Party if not its voters? And we can see that there has just been an absolute mandate from coast to coast at this point amongst our core base of electorate that they want to see us hold Israel accountable. They want to see more and more politicians like Zohran Mamdani, not just in New York, but in every part of our country, and refuse to accept a politics of division and hate and want one of hope and of love, and one where we preach what we say. We root out the corruption of our politics. We get corporate money out of politics. We refuse to work with the genociders of Israel or any country that is committing and violating international human rights law. And we want to see, instead of tens of billions of dollars being sent overseas, we want to see that invested in our working people here at home and have a politics abroad that is responsible for the death and destruction that we've seen the United States cause for decades throughout the entire world. So this is an absolute watershed moment. It's not surprising to folks like Justice Democrats and Democratic Socialists of America who see politicians like Zohran Mamdani that are moving the demands of the movement into actual governing and showing what's possible. And, you know, we predict that favorability amongst democratic socialism and ending the corruption here in the United States and obviously abroad will increasingly become popular as the contradictions are heightened within the Democratic Party and especially against the other side.
10: Yeah, I'd like to go back to Sheikh Sadiq for a moment. You mentioned earlier this of socialists getting elected throughout the country and eventually moving to a transition from capitalism to socialism. I have a hard time trying to understand how the elite of the most powerful capitalist country in the world are going to accept a transition from capitalism to socialism. Can you talk a little bit more about that? If you were successful, what example in the world do you have of capitalists relinquishing their power?
11: It can't happen without a lot of struggle and without having millions of people, eventually a majority of the population, who wants these changes, who wants to make choices democratically about how we run our society and how we control our own lives together and make decisions together, instead of the most powerful people in the world making these choices right now for their own profits. So it's not just about electing people on a good platform and then hoping for the best. It's about organizing our collective power together. And that elected office is an important part of that. But even more important for us is organizing people in our workplaces to rebuild the labor movement in the United States, which is the backbone of all of the major movement gains over the past century, all of the major expansions of people's rights. Things like Social Security and Medicare that were won almost a century ago, But in other countries that got more expansive things like universal health care, it happened with class struggle. And that's with organized workers, with majorities of the population. Yeah. So power is not conceded without struggle, and that means people have to organize in our own interests to win these things.
10: And Alexandra, could you talk about your focus on providing infrastructure for progressive Democratic candidates, how important that is?
15: Absolutely. It's critical. And I think one thing that is important to remember, although these victories have been hard fought over the past year to get here, it's also been a project, you know, for over 10 years in the making. You know, we specifically work with working class people to run for Congress, the federal level, which is very different from local and state, and from emotional labor to helping them build out their initial email list to recruiting them in concert with local organizations on the ground to making sure that they have a team of local expertise and folks like ourselves that have experience going up against the tens of millions of dollars that AIPAC, crypto, the AI industry have funneled into our elections. People power beats organized money every single time. And also, we have, as a movement, alongside the Democratic Socialists of America and so many others that I could list at the national and local level, have built infrastructure to be able to support from a field, from a staffing level, but also on the independent expenditure level, where even though we can't compete with tens of millions of dollars, we can put together our own set of volunteers, donors, and organizers who are willing to throw a punch back and not let our candidates be totally left out to dry like we saw, unfortunately, last cycle. So the infrastructure that we're building to compete against over $35 million in opposition spending this cycle, and obviously even more than that over the history of the organization, really, really matters. It matters in moments like these, where elections are tools for our ability to build class consciousness, public consciousness, and organize our communities, win or lose. But they're critical to laying the groundwork if we want to see more and more victories like this at every level, local and federal. So supporting the organizations and the organizers that are deep in this work is critical.
0: I want to thank you both for being with us, Alexandra Rojas, Executive Director of Justice Democrats, and Ashiq Sadiq, Co-Chair of the Democratic Socialists of America, speaking to us from North Carolina. Alexandra speaking to us from Connecticut. Coming up, a new BBC investigation into how Instagram is running paid ads promoting child sex abuse in India. It's called The Careless Machine, Exposing Instagram's Darkest Secrets. Stay with us.

The great Brazilian singer Caetano Veloso performing in New York years ago. This is Democracy Now!, democracynow.org. I'm Amy Goodman with Juan Gonzalez. As countries around the world are trying to create greater protections for young users of social media, we turn now to a disturbing new story out of India, where the government's demanded that the popular social media company Instagram immediately remove all illegal ads and content exploiting children. This follows a new BBC investigation accusing Instagram of running paid ads promoting child sexual abuse material in India. The BBC investigation found 30 unique Instagram ads using terms like rape video and child video that link users to content available for purchase for just over a dollar on the separate and unrelated

0: Your correspondent, Divya Arya. And listeners might find disturbing a warning again that the clip deals with child sexual abuse and contains scenes our viewers and listeners might find disturbing.
1: There is an ad. This story pulled me into such darkness. I almost wish I never followed it.
2: Oh my God.
3: Whatever you have witnessed is obviously very, very disturbing.
4: Namaste. 3.5 billion people use at least one of our apps every day. That blows my mind. It's more than 500 million people in India alone.
5: Because you are buying and looking at it is the reason why a child in the physical world is getting exploited.
6: Well, how do you sustain a business model in which users don't pay for your service?
7: Senator, we run ads.
6: I see.
1: And there's a text on the ad which says she has been unboxed and reduced to tears with a big weapon.
8: My opinion is they don't care about the users anywhere, which is why I quit the company.
3: This is a serious enough issue for the Supreme Court of India to take Suomoto cognizance.
8: No, if Mark Zuckerberg is in charge, it's not doable.
9: Sir, you headed the ads business. Sir, you were the director before you became head of Meta India. Sir, sir, will you please give us an answer, sir?
5: I think I'm done.
0: That from BBC iInvestigation, The Careless Machine Exposing Instagram's Darkest Secret. Following the report, the Indian government's given Meta until Saturday to submit a detailed explanation on how such advertisements are allowed on the platform. For more, we'll go to New Delhi, India, where we're joined by the award-winning journalist Divya Arya, senior BBC correspondent. Thank you so much for being with us. This is so disturbing, such an explosive documentary, Divya. Talk about how you came upon the explosive, the abusive, exploitive content on Instagram owned by Meta and the response.
10: Well, thank you so much for having me on the program. What I found in this project, in this investigation, is not something I had set out to look for actively. I was only using Instagram like any other user, scrolling on the reels, and Instagram started serving me reels of lifestyle bloggers who would use sexual innuendo when they made their reels, which made me pause and wonder what these reels really mean. And it seems, from what we learned during the investigation, that the algorithm observes whether you stop on a reel, whether you engage with it, and then pushes more content of the same nature to you. And that's really how this journey started. But the content became more explicit within days. And that made me pause and think about how should I go ahead in investigating this sexualized content on Instagram. And we set up a new account. I got a new phone to separate this from my personal feed. And as I followed these reels, Instagram now started serving me advertisements. And it's important to note the difference between what users upload, like you and me, where there are no checks and balances. And if there's something illegal, only when it is reported, the platform takes it down. But in the case of advertisements, the platform is basically providing a service to the advertiser saying, if you put an ad, we will get it to the consumer. Whatever product you're advertising, we'll get it to the right consumer. So here, these were paid ads for which the platform was earning money. And these paid ads found my alias account, looked at me as a consumer of illegal content, which initially was pornography. It was women and men fully nude engaging in sexual acts, which is also illegal in India. Selling and sharing pornography is illegal in India. Initially, it was that. But soon enough, the ads started featuring child sexual abuse material, children with adults in sexually suggestive scenarios, with links to an external social media platform, Telegram, where one could go and buy this content, is what the advertisement was saying, and what we can

0: confirmed later in the investigation was the truth. When we put all these allegations to Meta, which owns Instagram, which is a parent company, they said they fight child exploitation on their platforms and have removed illegal content in ads before we reached out to them. And in response to what we flagged to them, they've taken down more ads. They also said that no process is perfect. Their review process, which we found is largely led by AI, more than 90%, with only a few human reviewers actually looking at the content before it is approved and pushed on their platform, published on their platform. So they said they're continuously improving it and it's not perfect. And now I think they will probably give a more detailed explanation to the Indian government.
1: And Divya, you mentioned Telegram, which of course is a separate company unrelated to Meta, but talk about their response when the BBC reached out to them about the Telegram channel selling child sexual abuse videos.
0: So Telegram said that they make all attempts to eradicate bad players from their platform. And they said that with their work, which they also work with the Internet Watch Foundation, which is a UK-based organization working on removing child sexual abuse material from the internet, they said that with all those efforts and with their reviewers' help, they have been able to almost eradicate, and I'm quoting them on that, child sexual abuse material from their platform. Clearly not all of it, because we did find a plenty. But we've reported all these ads, all these Telegram channels, all the Instagram ads, their advertisers to Indian authorities. And we're hopeful that further investigation leads to more action in weaning out this content from the internet.
2: Earlier this year, we interviewed Facebook whistleblower Frances Haugen, who talked about how she personally witnessed Facebook underinvesting in child safety.
3: So the closest I saw firsthand to how Facebook underinvested in the safety of children was that the team that was responsible for, you know, finding people who were distributing child abuse material or looking for adults that preyed on children or finding, you know, there are these marketplaces where adults solicit nude photos of children from the children directly. That team was so strapped for resources that if you'd given them a single engineer more, they probably would have accomplished 10 times as much. Right. That's the attitude that I saw repeated at Facebook firsthand.
2: So that's Facebook whistleblower Frances Haugen. Of course, Facebook owned by Meta. Meta owns Instagram. And in your piece, Divya, you also interview former Meta Vice President Brian Boland, who says as long as Zuckerberg is the head of it, it's not going to change. But in these last few minutes, can you talk about the deadline set for tomorrow by the Indian government and what you're hoping will come out of your report?
0: Well, yes, it was very difficult to get access to anybody who's worked inside Meta to talk about how its algorithm works, how the ad business targets people, the lack of transparency in it. And Brian Boland was told many things to us in a lot of detail. Of course, Meta responded saying that it's absolutely unfair to say that they prioritize revenue over user safety and that they underinvest in safety mechanisms. What we are hoping now, we've heard from the Indian government even yesterday that they haven't yet decided how they will proceed. In Indian law, sharing, distributing, selling child sexual abuse material is a criminal offense under child protection laws. But social media platforms often take cite the protection that the information technology laws provide them by saying that they cannot monitor user-generated content and they're just a platform. But in this case, as the justice I interviewed for the documentary said, that in this case, because the platform is making money, it becomes a different case and they may not actually have those protections. So it's really up to the Indian government now as to how they interpret the law and look at the evidence that we have shared with them, and also how Meta responds to them in the deadline of the 1 week and explains how much content they've taken down. They've told us they've taken down millions of accounts over the last year and what new measures they've put in place. Only once those details are out, we'll know how far our investigation has been able to go in achieving the impact that we set out with, which is that this illegal content should not be on the internet and somebody needs to be held accountable for it.
2: Divya Arya, I want to thank you so much for being with us, senior correspondent for the BBC, reporting from New Delhi, India. Her latest BBC Eye investigation, The Careless Machine, exposing Instagram's darkest secret. We'll link to it. This is Democracy Now! It's the 60th anniversary of the Freedom of the Information Act. Stay with us.

0: Folk musician Nora Brown singing Jack Black Davy. This is Democracy Now!, democracynow.org. I'm Amy Goodman with Juan Gonzalez. 60 years ago, on July 4, 1966, President Johnson signed the Freedom of Information Act, or FOIA, into law. The law was a critical step towards government transparency, even though Johnson decided not to hold a public event for the signing and instead issued a signing statement focused on exemptions for national security. FOIA only got stronger after the Watergate scandal in 1974, when Congress amended the law to make it one of the most powerful tools available for journalists, researchers, advocates, and everyday people to hold the government accountable and reveal severe wrongdoing by the U.S. government, both at home and overseas. Well, now FOIA seems to be in serious trouble. A Washington Post investigation from earlier this year found the massive purge at federal agencies last year has had a significant impact on the number of workers responding to FOIA requests. At a Senate Judiciary Committee hearing on FOIA in April of last year, Illinois Democratic Senator Dick Durbin described the reduction in numbers of FOIA officers in an attempt to foil FOIA. Our next guest has a new piece in the New Republic. It's headlined, My Front Row Seat to the Slow Death of the Freedom of Information Act. In it, he writes, I file FOIA requests for a living, and the landmark law, which turns 60 this week, is near a breaking point. Ian Head is open records manager at the Center for Constitutional Rights, joining us from Los Angeles. Ian, thanks so much for being there. Why don't you hold forth on what's happened to FOIA, why it began, and what kind of access people have to documents today, to using the Freedom of Information Act?
1: Thanks so much for having me. That's a big question. I'll try to address it as best as possible. I think, you know, FOIA has been a really, as you said, amazing tool to let—and I really want to key in on the different groups of people that you mentioned, especially ordinary people, to access government information and records, not just lawyers or journalists. Anyone can file a FOIA. And so I think it's been a really powerful tool. And in my 15-plus years at the Center for Constitutional Rights, I've kind of watched— it work in amazing ways, and especially with the different social justice organizations and organizers and lawyers that we work with. All that being said, I think I've also witnessed this in kind of increased level of delay and kind of tactics to kind of block and dissuade people from filing or following through on their FOIA requests. And that's been really troubling and has really, I think, as you said, increased under this administration.
2: Yeah. And you know, I'd like to stress that point because I, as a journalist, I've been filing FOIA requests for more than 50 years now. And I've been stunned at, as you mentioned, the longer delays now in responding by government agencies, even though they're usually required either at the federal or state level to respond within 5 days or 7 work business days. They now drag stuff out for months, sometimes years. Also, the number of exceptions have grown dramatically, especially when it comes to government contracts or private companies. And unless you word your request precisely, the agencies often claim that it's too broad for them to answer. So this is not just under Trump. This has been constantly happening now for decades, hasn't it?
1: Yeah. I mean, I think that's really a key point I'm trying to make here is it's gotten extremely bad in this last year and a half under Trump, but this has been going on for decades. And when I talk to folks such as yourself or others who have been filing FOIA requests, you know, I know people who file FOIA requests in the 1970s and 80s didn't have to go to court, were able to get pretty important material from the FBI, even the CIA, without having to litigate those requests. And now it is literally, especially with the large law enforcement agencies, so hard. They might not even respond ever. And like you said, months down the road, it's really, you know, I talked to a journalist the other day who said She doesn't even file federal FOIA requests at this point because there just is, it's kind of a waste of time. She'd rather file state-level requests. But, I mean, we need to be able to file federal FOIA requests so we can see what this government is doing.
2: And the Trump administration is trying to reclassify finished documents to avoid release. How could that affect the entire FOIA framework?
1: When you say finished documents?
2: In other words, the documents that were already completed, but then they're reclassifying them afterwards.
1: Oh, yeah. I mean, they're trying, in my experience, to kind of reclassify all kinds of material. And also just, you know, when we do get these documents, they're so heavily redacted that it becomes a kind of ongoing back and forth conversation, whether it's with the agency or the government lawyers, if we're in court, just trying to squeeze a little bit of material out of the redactions. I mean, I think they have a lot of new strategies to kind of drag these things on to the point where it's been, say, a year and a half, 2 years since you filed your FOIA request, and the reason for doing so may have come and gone. You know, the policies that you were originally asking for may no longer be in effect or in effect the same way. And so by kind of creating these different administrative rules and kind of dragging things out, it really makes FOIA a less efficient and less helpful tool when it comes to actually getting records.
0: And Ed, we want to thank you for being with us. Open Records Manager at the Center for Constitutional Rights. His most recent piece for The New Republic we'll link to at democracynow.org, my front row seat to the slow death of the Freedom of Information Act. That does it for our show. Our condolences to our audio engineer, to Miguel Noguera, and his sister Anna, and the whole family on the death of their mom. What a wonderful woman. That does it for the show. We'll be in Kansas City for the screening of Steal the Story, Please, July 17th and 18th, and Martha's Vineyard on July 31st. Check our website. I'm Amy Goodman with Juan Gonzalez.

Good morning, you're in tune to WKDU 91.7 FM, Philadelphia. My name is DJ Rue. Politics of Dancing is coming up at 9:30. A feminist future is only achievable if it includes everyone. Understanding how race, class, sexuality, and gender shape our communities is the foundation of that future. Through 8 interactive story-based digital events, the folks at womensmarch.com answer the question, what does a feminist future look like? Each episode concludes with a guided, action-oriented healing justice and self-work session. Learn how sexism and racism are not symptoms of the illness, but the disease itself. And that feminism is more powerful, varied, and effective than we have ever previously realized. For more information about the series and about the work that Women's March is doing to help foster women's equality, go to womensmarch.com. That's womensmarch.com. Sponsored by your friends here at Women's March and WKDU and all of our women's DJs. It's going to be a beautiful day today. Mug.

things. This is gonna rain, really? I don't know about that. Gracious. Right now it's 79 degrees. High today, looking about 86 degrees around 2 p.m. Chance of rain is 2%. Sunsets at 8:30. Tonight's cool temperatures will be around 73 degrees. So other than the muggy, it's going to be a nice day. You're in tune to WKDU, 91.7 FM, Philadelphia. 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A lot of new music on the show today. Looking forward to bringing that to you. That's all coming up at 9:30. Now, while I'm sitting here, let me think.

yeah, we'll start with this. Jody Wisternoff just posted a brand new mix. It is the Cult Cast, episode 58. So we'll start with that.

0: He played that track when we were in New York. And it nearly fell out. It was amazing. We're going to start today's Politics of Dancing. Good morning. You're in tune to WKDU 91.7 FM, Philadelphia. My name is DJ Rue. Going to start off with a little bit of Purist this morning. Then some Just Her. A lot of 4-4 today. And a lot of new music.
1: You walk into the club, 10:30, 11 o'clock, and it's sort of mellow. The beat's there, the buzz is there, and then you find your back. I mean, I'm usually on a plinth or something, you know, because I like to get up and see whatever else is going on as well. And then the DJ takes you, and he'll have you right in the palm of his hand with the sounds that he's playing, and he'll mix them. And for me, I mean, I've always liked dancing. You know, he'll take you on a rhythm, so your feet are going that way, and then he brings something else in, so your hips are going that way, and then the arms come in, and for some reason, it just all comes together. It's the music going.

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1: You're in tune to WKDU 91.7 FM, Philadelphia. I just had to throw in that outstanding original, Heaven Sent. Having this argument with people online, which is always interesting, thought exercise. What was the best Bedrock release? And I'm telling you, it's that one. That's it. There's been 200 releases since, and I will die on that hill. In fact, play that at my funeral. 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This has been a message from the U.S. Department of Health and Human Services. What is it there is? 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My name is DJ Rue. For those of you who are just now joining, my show airs every week, 9:30 to noon Eastern Standard Time, right here in the city of brotherly love, Philadelphia. And apparently we have been voted by many to have the best FIFA Fan Fest. And we have a lot of great DJs coming up and actually performing free and live right here in Philly. Dead Mouse is going to be playing, as well as there was two more. And then, of course, I just lost it online. But check us out. If you are in the Philadelphia area, it is worth coming into town the next couple, this weekend and next, for the close of the Fan Fest and the World Cup, and see all that Philadelphia has to offer. It's a great food town, a great music town, and clearly a great soccer/football town, and a great art town as well. Hybrid's been cranking it out in the studio. This is one more recent release. This is Hit the Ground Running. You are in tune to WKDU 91.7 FM, Philadelphia. Oh, just before that, want to remind you that you can listen to this show again on soundcloud.com/WKDU. I'll try to have several shows posted this weekend. It's going to be a busy one. My hubby's birthday's today, and my little one is at camp. I get to do visiting day. It's been such a pleasant summer. I hope you're having a great summer and staying cool in your house and doing all the things, all the projects that you needed to do, and taking time for yourself, going to the beach, the mountains, the shore, whatever you do, just to find peace and settle. My name is DJ Rue. I'll be here till noon today. You are into WKDU 91.7 FM, Philadelphia.

Yeah, I'm on a little bit of a hybrid kick today. That's the new release, Beneath the Silence, the hybrid extended mix by Planet of Souls and Simsura. This is a delicious one from the early 2000s. Hybrid's take on REM's The Great Beyond. 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

You're in tune to WKDU 91.7 FM, Philadelphia. My name is DJ Rue. It is noon straight up. I want to remind you to reach out to Amnesty International at amnesty.org. I'll be back next week, 9:30 to noon. Thanks for tuning in. So glad you enjoy the show. Feel free to find me on Instagram at DJ Rue Girl. And come hang with me and other Philadelphia peeps at the FIFA Fan Festivals. They're not paying me to announce it, but it's going to be some electronic music acts that are going to be free and open to the public at Lemon Hill the next couple weeks. Enjoy your weekend. Have a great summer.

0: 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You in your car, you're at your home. 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

now the protocol is juggling monkeys and anvils, taking a stroll along the precipice above the valley where giants are born and raised. Crabs climbing the proverbially slick barrel walls, steady as the underworld's whores and kingpins quest for fire.

praying for post-pressure diamonds rather than smash dreams and bloodshed when the dream merchant exits the stage with that bag of sunshine you signed up for. Deferred yet again.

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The rearview line of sight proverbially clear, lumbering beneath the closing weight of guilty steel presses. 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

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Hope you enjoy some tunes from my personal collection. 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
1: is no
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3: We didn't come here to fight.
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5: I think we got off on the wrong foot. Pant. Coalition of Planets is fighting back against the Viltrum Empire, and Nolan here is on our side now. I mean, if I'm being honest, he's still a little mushy on some of these details, but he saved my life and is doing his best to help us, even if that means betraying his entire race and all of his history and heritage and all that.
3: It's true.
5: We came here because we are gathering weapons to help the fight, and you could be that weapon with your amazing gun. You're both weapons, together. What I'm saying is, we've got a ship just out there, and we can explain everything.
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8: 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This is now episode 2 of season 7 of Brotherly Love. Thank you all for tuning in again. For the next two shows, we're going to be doing curations, kind of. So last time was pretty much an all-rock emo-s show. This one's going to be the EDM one, and the next one will be an all-hip-hop one, so I hope you're excited for that. But for now, to start off this EDM set, we are going off with Star People live exhibit from Jane Remover, or technically 973 Bad Vibes Girl, but it's one of her alter egos, so whatever. I'll check in with you guys in a bit. Peace.

right, and that was our first set. We started out off with Star People Live Exhibit from Jane Remover. Then we had Gal the Arsonist Yardi, which moved into From Paris with Love by Oz Quinn. Then we had Lucy Bedrock's One of Us is Lying. And we finished it off with Nina Jirachi's Battery Death. I always thought her name was Ninja Rachi. I just reread it for the first time and realized that's not how you say her name. It's not how you say her name at all. It's Nina Jirachi. I do not know why I thought it was Ninja for so long. I think I just saw N-I-N-A and then a J right after, and my mind kind of filled in the blank. Anyway, before we go on to our next set, which starts with Get High With Me by Everest, we're going to have a quick PSA from Lucas and his show Me and the Birds. He's going to be reading about the urban creators. I hope you enjoy, and I'll see you guys soon. Peace.

This is Lucas from Me and the Birds. I'm going to be reading you a message from Urban Creators. The Urban Creators was founded in 2010 by a diverse group of young students, artists, activists, organizers, entrepreneurs, and creators in North Philadelphia. Inspired by our differences and shared passion for our creation, we came together with a vision to transform a 2-acre garbage dump into a farm. We spent our first year organizing door-to-door to build and strengthen relationships with our closest neighbors and local allies. We spent our second year clearing away debris and planting our first seeds of change. Our third year, we saw a transformation in this land into Life Do Grow, our urban farm, sanctuary, and our home. Since then, we have revitalized over 3 acres of blighted land into a network of thriving urban farms and gardens from which we provide fresh produce to dozens of local families each year. We have engaged over 5,000 students and volunteers, have provided 125 employment and leadership development opportunities for 75 unique individual youth, and have offered artistic platforms to build visibility for 395 local and emerging artists, as well as 179 black and brown businesses. Through this work, we have also contributed to a 40% decrease in Part 1 violent crime since 2008 in our immediate area. Most importantly, we have created opportunities to deepen our relationships with one another, the community at large, and our local environment. Find out how you can be a part of something truly special in North Philadelphia. 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That's www.phillyurbancreators.org.

All right, and that was our second set of the day. We started off with Get High With Me from Everest, then we had Black Winter Wells's Halo 3, which moved into After's Head Rush, which moved into Marshall 4's Lie.Wave, which moved into Desire's Macho. We just finished it off with Slater's Saint Loser. Her album is really good. It's just very good. You should all go to listen. Anyway, next up we have promotion from The Black Experience, and then we're going to go into our final set of the day, which starts off with Mira. So please enjoy.

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0: All right, and that concludes our set for the day. We started off with Mira by Romulus, which moved into Juke by Muda. Then we had Web Cages, Are You Mad? JPEG Mafia's Money, and we finished it off with two new songs from Slayer, Nova and I Got Taste. Yes, obligatory Slayer plays, whatever. I thought it matched with the vibe of the show. And these are like new. I had to wait until midnight for them to get out to get official versions of them. But yeah. Anyway, that's pretty much it for our show today. Thank you all for tuning in. Next show's gonna be all hip hop, and then we're gonna get back to the normal mix of genres I usually like to do. I replaced R&B with EDM in my official genres only because I feel like R&B and hip hop kind of go together, and I've been playing a lot more EDM recently. I wanted to officially let you listeners at home know that you will be hearing a lot more EDM as of late. This kind of started off very alternative hip hop E, and it's leaned more electronic as I've kept on going on with the show, which has been really cool to find out. But yeah, I'll see you guys next week. Thank you all for joining. And remember, as always,
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AKA The Unloved. 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

station. The contents may not be suitable for those of you, let's say, prudish by nature. So use your own discretion. Now that we got all the formalities out of the way, I'd like to get back to spinning some music here. So without any further ado, we'll do that.

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why you been so long? Corrina, Corrina, why'd you stay last night? Oh, Corrina, why'd you stay last night? Come in this morning, clothes won't fit you right.

0: We're the Orion Code from Philadelphia, PA. Rob says hi to Nada. I say I love you to Jennifer. And Aaron says he's going to lick your balls.
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You are listening to Sizzle. I am RC, your DJ for the next hour. It has been quite literally a month since I have been on air, but I'm very excited to be back. Very excited to bring you today's show. Happy week three for those celebrating. And I am so excited to get started. I have a little bit of a longer show, so not too much talking today. We're going to get started here with Mekong by Helen Gagne, and I will talk to you in a bit.

That was Francis of Delirium with Run Run Pure Beauty, which is a single, I believe. Before that, we had Vaughn with Lost My Mind, also a single. Preceding that, we had Abby Sage with Pool Party, also a single. And we started off the hour with Mekong by Helen Gagne off of the album Share Your Care, of course. Before we keep moving on, very quickly, I wanted to talk about documenting and resisting ICE. Filming ICE can expose human rights abuses and help communities challenge state violence. It is legal to film ICE in public, but film openly. Pennsylvania has laws against secret recordings. Don't interfere with an arrest. Even if ICE says to stop filming, you have the right to continue so long as you aren't interfering. Remember to focus the camera on the officer and not the person being targeted. Verbally note details like badge numbers, license plates, weapons, and surrounding context like street signs, landmarks, and other cameras present. Call Juntos' raid response hotline to report any ICE sightings, arrests, or raids in Philadelphia at 814-205-3293. We can all do our part to help vulnerable communities in Philadelphia and beyond. Become a sanctuary defender today and visit vamosjuntos.org. This has been a public service message from WKDU and Juntos. We're going to keep it moving here with the first new music song of the show. This is Shapeshifter by Margot Mann.

That was new music by Elephant Stone, Fascists Killed Your Rock and Roll, off of that same titled album. Before that, we had On the Run by Tempest off of their album Must Be a Dream. Preceding that, we had Plans by Asahl off of the album Kiss the Sun. And I think this is the first time I've played that album of hers. It's relatively new. It's a really good album. She's a great artist. Preceding that, we had new music by Teen Blush. That was Chasing Days off of their album 2019. And I believe we started off that last set with new music by Margot Mann. That was Shapeshifter. You are listening to Drexel University's free format non-commercial radio station. This is WKDU Philadelphia 91.7 FM. We're going to keep it moving here with Honeymoon. This is Stupid Face.

that was Sandhouse with their single Circus. Before that was another single, Shoot Me to the Moon by Fake a Smile. And we started off that last set with Honeymoon's Stupid Face off of the album Pink Hell. We have an exciting opportunity this weekend. WKDU presents Johnny Brenda's Sunday Brunch with Allison Error and Kirby. So every second Sunday of the month, 1 to 5 p.m., at Johnny Brenda's, WKDU spins rock and roll records and more. So feel free to check that out. That is this Sunday, the 12th. It is 21 plus, but feel free to check it out if you can. We're going to keep moving here. This next song is by Leila Ibrahimi. This is I Don't Like Being Left Behind.

times clear. And we need a place to go. Disappointment and confusion. You put your hands in God's and you hold on. Don't you be dismayed and don't be afraid. War only strong survive. If you show that you are trying, you put your hands in God's and you hold on. There's a joy, sometimes weird, and we need a place to go. Disappointment.

was The Avalanches with Music Makes Me High off of the album We Will Always Love You. Before that was, I'm about to mispronounce this because I don't speak French, was Sans Ta Présence by Nuit Delice off of the album Lune. And we started off that last set with I Don't Like Being Left Behind, which is a single by Leila Ibrahimi. I have one last song for you today. But before we get there, I just want to say thank you so much for listening to Sizzle today. Thank you so much for supporting WKDU. We always appreciate all of our listeners and any support that we get, so thank you. This has been the 63rd installment of Sizzle, which is amazing, very exciting. One last song for you today. It's a little bit of a long one, but I hope you enjoy it. We're switching up the vibe completely. I will be back next week. And I hope you have enjoyed. Have a lovely rest of your day. And here we go.

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But listen, this is going to be a radio ID that'll be totally different from any radio ID you've ever heard, I promise. This is Henry Rollins from the band Black Flag, and you are listening to WKDU Philadelphia 91.7 FM. You remember a little while ago, I told you that this was going to be different than any radio ID. Well, I lied. That's right, I lied. And I'm leaving now, so goodbye.

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Lots of new music, like we always say. Hope you are checking out the playlist every week at recordbreaking.com. We put it up there so you can check out these artists, and we really let the music speak for itself. Crossing all different genres, old and new. We're going to play something brand new from the homie Jay Lane out of D.C. Crazy drummer, usually plays drums for Odyssey, but incredible producer in his own right. This one is called Bubby, a.k.a. Summer. So let's get into it. Eavesdrop Radio. Peace.

Let's imagine together a world where love is more possible than hate, joy more likely than fear. Choose your color. Let's paint and create this space together. What if imagination had a song, a tone, a melody? It might sound like

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Every time we sing a note, we build a new possibility, a new world. All right, children, here we go. Sing it with me.

Some beautiful new music from Jametta Rose. This is called Somebody Else's Idea. New album coming out very soon. Jametta Rose, one of our favorites. Before that was something new from Ezra Collective. Well Organized, the name of the track. They have a new project coming out as well. So much new music. We're also going to skip around and go to Schema Records out of Italy. This is Gerardo Frisna. The name of this track is Dula. Eavesdrop Radio. Peace.

0: So much good music. 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I'm Junior. That's Little Dave. Right now in the background, Homie J Boogie's mashup, Black Thought, Jurassic 5, K Tronada. Before that was Jazzanova, I'm Still Here. It's a remix. Fred P on the Beach was before that. And Diesler, Work It Out. So much more. Keep it locked. Let's bring it back to Philly. This one, Jill Scott.
1: Dear Miss Scott. Dear Miss Scott.
0: Love this new Jill Scott album.
1: It feels dark.
0: Can't wait to see her in concert when she comes here to Philly.
1: Is love real?

school system have rights. So, can my school tell me what I can and cannot wear based on my gender? Public schools may have dress codes, but under federal law, dress codes can't treat students differently based on their gender, force students to conform to gender stereotypes, or censor particular viewpoints. Schools can't create a dress code based on the stereotype that only girls can wear some types of clothes and only boys can wear other types of clothes. For example, your school can require that skirts must be a certain length, but it cannot require that some students wear skirts and prohibit others from doing so based on the student's sex or gender expression. This also applies to pants, ties, or any other clothing associated with traditional gender roles. Dress codes also must be enforced equally. For example, rules against revealing clothing, such as bands on tank tops or leggings, shouldn't be enforced only or disproportionately against girls. To find out more about your rights, you can call or click on aclu.org.

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We've been playing some joints. I got sort of lost in the music. I didn't get a chance to tell you some of the tracks we've been playing, but that's why you got to check out recordbreaking.com. 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We're going to switch up the vibe a little bit. This record that I've been trying to get on vinyl as soon as it came out, and it was really hard to get because it's really only released overseas, not in the States. But I was able to grab a copy. This is Outer Worlds Jazz Ensemble, which also features a flute player that I really, really like, Chip Wickman. So we're going to get into one of the tracks, the first track on the album, which is Carmen Cantata. We're going to get into that track right now, but it's a beautiful jazz ensemble and I think a really good record. You guys can tell me what you think. Let's get into that. Eavesdrop Radio. Peace.

ATA Records. I love it. Hope you do too. Let's get into another jazz album that I was able to grab recently. If you know me, especially recently, I've been really digging into some Greg Foat records. The man puts out so many stinking records in a year. But this one is a collaboration with Frank Maston. So it's called Maston and Foat. And the name of the album is called Moving Images. This one, a really nice one on Magic Hollow Records that came out this year. This track is called Flow. Tell me what you think about this one. Eavesdrop. Peace.

0: Being stopped by police is a stressful experience that can go bad quickly. At ACLU.org, we describe what the law requires and also offer strategies for handling police encounters. We want to be clear, the burden of de-escalation does not fall on private citizens. It falls on police officers. However, you cannot assume officers will behave in a way that protects your safety, or that they will respect your rights even after you assert them. You may be able to reduce risk to yourself by staying calm and not exhibiting hostility towards the officers. The truth is that there are situations where people have done everything they could to put an officer at ease, yet still end up being injured or killed. To find out more about your rights, you can call or click on ACLU.org.
1: 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I hope you're enjoying everything you heard so far. You are in the middle of an episode of Eavesdrop Radio right here on WKDU Philadelphia 91.7 FM. And, you know, don't change that dial because we still have got quite a bit of show left to go and lots more music coming your way. Up next, we're going to get into some music from DJ Spinner. He has remixed the classic Red Astaire tune Follow Me, which is also a remix of D'Angelo. And we're going to get into that right now. Check it out right here. Eavesdrop Radio, yo. Peace.

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1: Right about now, it's time for Philly Happenings, your chance to get to know what's going on in the city of Philadelphia over the next few days. 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It's Finger Foods and Doused at Kung Fu Necktie. It's Wax. And at the First Unitarian Church in the basement, it's Greg Mendez and Scarlet Ray. And over at Johnny Brenz's, it's Harry, Sad 13, and Dina Heisman. Saturday, July 11th, at the Yuki Club, it's Ji-Joon, the Shyness Clinic, and Ethel Misserve. And over at Bastet, it is the Shakedown House Music with special guest Jimster. Sunday, July 12th, over at the Yuki Club, it's Emperor X, Little Hag, and Soft Idol. At Vox Populi, it's WKDU Supports Upfront with Black Punk's Philly documentary screening. So definitely, if you're interested in Black punk rock, that's a good doc to check. Over at Underground Arts is The Strike. And that has been your Philly Happenings for this weekend. And if you don't know where you are right now, you are listening to Eavesdrop Radio with Little David Jr. We're here every Friday from 6 to 9 playing some of the most soulful music from all around the globe. But we, you know, we kind of dip into different styles and genres, and sometimes we get real left field, and sometimes we keep it nice and classic. That's just what we do. And up next, we're going to take it someplace real nice with some new music from Gina. This is a track called You've Outdone Yourself Today. And if you don't know about Gina, Gina is a super group featuring Liv on vocals and Kareem Riggins on production. Check it out right here. Eavesdrop Radio, y'all. Peace.